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0: What is the Hangout? It's the play center, right? The old ninjas? Little monsters? Well, not anymore. Sure, they still have a great indoor play center for the little ones, but for teens and adults, there's so much more. 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
2: Yeah, I would love to.
3: If you don't mind, I'd really like that. Because I'd like to maybe with the user or something, and then obviously the chairman can do that.
2: I love to have more in this world. Anyway, right, here we go. Come on. Is that recording?
3: Go for it, man.
2: So,

trying to envision a religion that's based upon smooth transitions and rhythm like a conjugations across nations. Celebrate the fact that the weekend has landed sea. We don't believe in omnipotent beings and the skies above all exist. Now is peace, love, and green doves see in our church. We don't recite passage, we keep holding the Sabbath as we're listening to prophets and we patiently wait at pearly gates to open late and close somewhere in the early hours. My church is teeming with sinners in need of redeeming. Heathens ready to believe what we believe.

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0: The Shire of Augusta Margaret River is inviting you to have your say on the Barrett Street Weir car park Dusk Till Dawn closure trial. Following community feedback collected early this year, the Shire implemented a nighttime closure from February to April to address illegal camping and peak season pressures. The Shire is now asking the community, what did you think of the closure? Did it reduce antisocial behaviour or illegal camping? Should it continue in future summers? 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

That was Australian classic The Angels with Take a Long Line. 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

And this town's lost its faith. Our colors will fade eventually. So if our time is running out, day after day, we'll make the mundane a masterpiece. Oh my, my, oh my, my love, I take one look at you, you're taking me out.

That was one of my favourite bands, Arctic Monkeys, from their album AM. Now for Olivia Rodrigo and Vampire, this is the Myriad of Music, proudly sponsored by CB Co, only on RMR 101.9.

hate to give the satisfaction asking how you're doing now. 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

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Before

Welcome to this week's new episode of Garden Party. I'm your host, Jill Pierce, and this show is sponsored by Lazarus Horticulture in the Margaret River LIA. They are bringing gardens back to life. You can get down to Lazarus 7 days a week to grab all of your horticultural needs. Bulk soils, stones, mulches, gravels, as well as beautiful locally grown native plants, pots, giftware, propagationware, and many other great surprises. 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And you may even hear your name mentioned on the airwaves. 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Just $5 a month. It's a bit like shouting us a coffee. Very affordable. Thanks for bearing with me last week while the previous episode aired as a repeat. It was great to have a short break and get into a few pressing jobs, not only around the house and with friends, but also in the garden. One of the jobs I managed to really get into was pulling up a heap of kikuyu runners that had taken over the garden bed alongside the western boundary of my driveway. Man, it's satisfying when they come up cleanly in a half-metre long runner. The hardest part was prying apart the edges of the compacted gravel driveway with the garden fork to loosen the runners that had grown into the gravel. Trying to get these jokers out in the summer when the gravel was baked hard was a fool's game. So I did bide my time until winter, or Makaroo, first rains, and the gravel had softened. I have the utmost respect for kikuyu and its nearly unstoppable tenacity. If it can grow through road-based gravel and take up huge clods of it when pulled out, well, that's a strength we can envy. I now have to patch up holes in my driveway. If you're someone who is now talking back to the radio saying, gosh, Jill, why don't you just spray the kikuyu? Well, stay tuned for my segment on weed and feed, and I'll go through the reasons why a person may or may not choose to use chemicals. Well, gardening advice is general only. Please check in with your local garden centre expert and keep up your own research and learning, as there is usually more than one way to achieve goals in your garden. Today on Garden Party, keeping messy stuff like chickens and compost together, deciding to use weed and feed or not, and a tip on how to use wood ash in the garden. First on the show though, species for summer sun and winter shade. All the information on community groups, gardening, local conditions and more coming up. 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

You're listening to Garden Party, sponsored by Lazarus. Well, being that Makaroo is fully upon us, the sun has been at its lowest and the days are now slowly beginning to lengthen in the Margaret River region. You may have noticed areas in your garden that have been quite shaded throughout these colder, darker months, although they were probably in far more sun back in January, February. Deciding which plants to use for the garden can be a bit tricky if you're starting from scratch. But observing your sun and shade, as well as wind exposure, can really give you a good idea of conditions at your place, meaning your local garden centre expert can make more informed suggestions when you head off plant shopping. I have an area directly behind my house, facing south, which cops full summer sun and full winter shade. I'd like to share with you the species that are thriving there 4 years after being planted. The native beds include grasses and sedges such as Lamandra, Juncus and Dianella, a native iris called Orthoxanthus. Shrubs that are doing well are Westringia smoky, a silver-grey cultivar of coastal rosemary, also Coria dusky bells and the dwarf peppermint, Agonis flexuosa nana. The prolific ground cover, Myoporum parvifolium, has to be regularly cut back so it doesn't take over the brick paving. This ground cover also gets walked on if it does encroach on the paving, but it isn't bothered by it at all. In the veggie garden bed nearest to the back of the house, it has the same sun and shade conditions, which means I'd had to do a little more experimentation with species that are happy there. The plants I've found that constantly thrive all year round in that full summer sun, full winter shade situation include silver beet, lettuce, parsley, thyme, chives, rosemary, eragarin daisies, lamb's ears and a couple of New Zealand ornamentals, flax and hebe. Other species that pop up in this bed after continuously self-seeding are calendula, coriander and French sorrel. It's really satisfying happening upon something that works really well in the garden, particularly in an area that was perceived to have challenging conditions. Plants do want to grow nearly anywhere. It's having the patience to find out the best ones. If you'd like to observe plants growing in varied conditions of light and shade, have a visit to the Margaret River Organic Garden. Whether you've been there before or have not been yet, it is a gem in the crown of our beautiful little town site. The Organic Garden is on Bustle Highway between the high school and TAFE. Established in 1988, the garden allows free entry to all who would like a wander through the volunteer-built and run garden. Take in the peaceful surroundings and discover the various sections of the garden that include roses, a walled garden, a water feature and wicking beds. Find gorgeous pieces of art, memorials, poetry and fairy gardens scattered amongst the trees, and check out the fundraising cafe in the rear cottage that is usually open at the same time as the farmers markets. If you'd like to read a bit more about them online, go to organicgardenpark.com.au. That's organicgardenpark.com.au. Next on Garden Party, how to keep the messiest garden system elements together. Later, a little on whether to weed and feed. Thanks for being with me on the show. 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

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Well, there are many new builds and gardens and people renovating in the Margaret River region. And do you have plans for a dreamy backyard system of veggies, chickens, worm farms and compost? When planning your garden paradise, consider putting all the messy stuff in one place. Let me elaborate. Chooks are messy. Compost systems can be smelly if not correctly managed. Worm wee buckets can overflow, and the scraps you feed your chooks, worms and compost can be dropped and spread by rodents. If you're someone who likes to keep those kind of untidy elements contained, it can be really helpful to plan your chook yard to be in zone one, as in only a few steps from the house and the most frequently used access door. Within the chook yard, you can plan a space to house your worm farm and compost system. The veggie garden can then be planned for right next door to the chook pen, so weeds and clippings and old veggies can be thrown straight over the fence to your feathered waste disposal crew. Also in the chicken yard can be an area to store compost materials like dry leaves, newspaper, sawdust and the straw pile, the straw also being for fresh bedding in the laying boxes. Keep a bunch of spare tools there too, and you can grab secondhand tools from Lions or garage sales rather than buying new. Traipsing back to the shed whilst managing the chook yard isn't then a bother. Things like rakes, shovels, a compost twirler, a garden fork, old rugs to cover compost can be stored nearby then. Even rolls of tree guard wire can be stored and double as a barrier for sown greens to germinate and grow through as a chicken salad bar. Chicken yards require a deep litter system, as chickens were forest birds originally and require leaf litter to scratch through. This also doubles as a sponge to soak up their droppings, meaning you can rake it all into a pile every 6 to 12 months, wet it down and cover it to rest for 3 weeks before adding the nutrient-rich mix to garden beds. Add a fresh, deep litter system of mulch while the old one cures. Keeping these messy elements together means that when you take your green waste bin out, you can choose which scraps you're going to give to the chooks, the worms, or the compost. If dropping food for chooks, though, be mindful to do it in the morning and only a little bit, as leftovers are a rat's dinner at night. Another bonus of this contained system is knowing that rat activity, and we as humans can never avoid rats, I'm sorry to say, the rat activity will be greater in this area with abundant food. That means that your rat control practices can be concentrated in this contained area. If the chook yard is fenced adequately, risk to native animals is also reduced. Speak to your local hardware, garden centre or agricultural expert about safe rodent control. All these ways of using the chook yard space can be called nutrient cycling, keeping nutrients on your property and reusing them over and over. It isn't the neatest task going, but when done efficiently, it's so wonderfully satisfying knowing that you're keeping waste out of landfill and reducing the money spent on purchased inputs for your garden. If you're keen on finding out how you can create an eco-friendly garden at your place, drop an email to my business, station sponsor, Wychcliffe Permaculture and Design. You can reach me on the email address, wychcliffepermidesign@gmail.com. 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Next on Garden Party, what's Weed and Feed and how does it work? Later, a tip on using wood ash more in the garden. Thanks for being with me on the show. You're with Jill Pearce. We're sponsored by Lazarus.

0: 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Fancy some fried up funk? Or some steamy soul? What about roasting hot dance tracks? Then you need to catch Cooking in the Kitchen every evening at 6. 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

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If you have a lawn, you may be noticing an increase in broadleaf weeds coming through with the seasonal rains. We tend to mow them in half the time at our place, as our lawn is quite informal with a mix of various perennial grasses, so they do blend in a little. If you have a single species lawn and the weeds are grossly obvious, aside from pulling them out, it's a commonly suggested option to use a weed and feed product. There are various brands of weed and feed, and they are a combined fertiliser and herbicide designed to save time. Like every manufactured weed control product, there are pros and cons, so let me take you through some. The convenience. By combining the herbicide and fertiliser, time is saved on having to apply two products at different times. We all know how time-consuming lawn care can be, and you have to choose the fastest option for you. The flip side is, though, that for herbicides to work at their best, it must dry on the leaves of the targeted plant over a few days. For a fertiliser to work at its best, it must be watered into the soil. Different weed and feed products may respond at different rates of effectiveness depending on your lawn conditions. Cost-effectiveness varies, as it's often cheaper to buy an all-in-one rather than separate specialised fertilisers and herbicides. Your lawn type, weed type and soil conditions will factor into this decision, so check with an expert. Weed and feed gives quick results. A fast nitrogen boost along with iron means your lawn will have a lush green leaf response within a couple of days, and weeds should start to brown off within the week. Long-term soil health, though, and lawn root health will require more targeted nutrition for the roots, meaning a regular application of a better quality mineral and nutrient product for lawns. It can be tempting to do the one job and it's ticked off the list, but keep in mind you're also applying herbicide to parts of the lawn that don't need it, and then the kids and pets need to stay off the lawn for a couple of days. Be mindful to spray low to the ground so excess isn't floating on the breeze, and keep in mind your surroundings as runoff affects nearby waterways. Always check in with your local garden centre expert. 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Us gardeners have a great responsibility to our environment and Wadandi Budja, the place we call home. There's always pros and cons to each product you purchase for your garden. 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And ultimately, you're making the decision that suits you best. Coming up, a few tips on how to reuse a waste product, wood ash. Thanks for being with me on the show. 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
3: You're listening to Garden Party, sponsored by Lazarus Horticulture, bringing gardens back to life. In a recent episode of Garden Party, I offered a tip about using wood ash for cherry slug, also known as sawfly larvae, control. Wood ash is a byproduct of wood fires, of which there are many in homes in the Margaret River region. Wood ash scattered over plants affected by soft-bodied pests can dry out or desiccate these hungry larvae and is a natural form of pest control. To add more fuel to the fire of your enthusiasm for reusing a potential waste product, I'd like to tell you of a few more uses for your wood ash. As long as it is from untreated, raw, unpainted wood, these uses may be beneficial. Remove larger pieces of charcoal from the wood ash first, and these can be broken up, soaked in a microbe solution, and added to your compost. Wood ash is a natural source of calcium and potassium, so a great addition to the compost for minerals. It is, however, very highly alkaline, so use quite sparingly in the compost heap. If adding to a garden bed as a liming agent, 1 to 2 cups per square metre at the very most turned into the topsoil. This is for if the pH needs raising, and do not use on acid-loving plants like blueberries, azaleas, camellias and rhododendrons. Potatoes don't like it either. Plants that do like a gentle application include strawberries, beans, stone fruit trees, root veg and leafy greens. A light dusting in a ring around an important mature plant can deter slugs and snails, though keep direct applications away from seedlings as it will completely stunt their growth. A slightly heavier application in a line along the edge of a gravel driveway could stop weeds encroaching into the gravel. I'll be giving that a go. And the abrasive nature of the ash is said to repel mice and rodents, so experiment as a barrier method to discourage rodents getting into sheds and other outdoor structures. Well, there you have it, some beneficial uses for something that you may have had no idea what to do with otherwise. Keep a bucket of wood ash in your garden shed with a lid on ready for any of the mentioned situations. If you're interested in learning more about nutrition and pest control in the veggie garden or orchard, consider visiting the Margaret River Community Garden. Head down on Wednesdays 9 to 11am at 41 Clark Road next to the community nursery. Also the Kawarumup Community Garden at 39 Mimup Road. Check out their details on Facebook. Well, that concludes Garden Party for this week. Thanks so much for being with me on the show. 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Thanks for being with me on Garden Party. I'm Jill Pierce. 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

0: Hello, and welcome to Eureka Moments, Wisdom on the Airwaves. I'm Ian Dignon. Each week, I talk to Margaret River residents about why they live here, where else in the world they have lived or worked, and of course, I get them to share their Eureka Moments. Today in the studio, I have another guest for Eureka Moments. I have Molly Hall. Welcome, Molly.
1: Thank you.
0: Thanks for coming in, and we'll find out, hopefully, quite a little bit about you. So I'll start with the first question. What's your connection to Margaret River?
1: My connection to Margaret River is that I've lived here longer than I've lived anywhere else in my life. And it's where I feel I belong, especially through the arts.
0: Right. Any particular aspect of the arts?
1: Look, I embrace them all. And I've been involved in many, dance in particular, painting, and a bit of music, quite a bit of writing.
0: Oh, okay.
1: Lately. Sort of floated from one to the other and tried to merge them in.
0: How long have you been in this region?
1: 40 years, actually.
0: Wow.
1: Yeah.
0: Oh, that's good. So you can give us a bit of an insight to what it was like when you first got here. And where do you live? Do you live in town or out of town?
1: Out of town.
0: Rural
1: property, 10 acres.
0: Oh, okay. So probably would have been really rural when you first came here. Probably wouldn't be much around.
1: If we're talking about Whitcliffe, definitely.
0: Oh, right. Okay. Well, Whitcliffe has really grown recent years, hasn't it?
1: It certainly has.
0: Well, so you live on a property just south of Whitcliffe. That's fantastic. Yeah. And what was your professional, what was the job you were doing when you first came here?
1: I was a teacher.
0: Okay, and what did you teach?
1: I taught, well, before I came here, I actually almost reached retirement age and did a few sort of part-time teaching activities, shall we say. Mainly I taught geography and through physical education, majoring in what was called modern educational dance, but known as creative dancing.
0: Right. Okay.
1: Yeah.
0: And where was that? Where did you do that before you were here? In Perth or here?
1: All over,
0: yeah. Right.
1: England, Sydney, Perth, various schools, etc., Busselton.
0: Right. Okay. And so you have a real love of dance.
1: Yeah, definitely.
0: Fantastic, yes. And I do know for a fact that you were involved in The Stars Descend, which was a very big dance production here a few years ago in the Margaret River region, you probably would have enjoyed that then.
1: I did enjoy it, yes. But for me, I like something a little freer, shall we say.
0: Okay.
1: But I loved it. I loved being with other people and just sort of working towards something. It was a fantastic feeling.
0: That's the beauty of the arts in a lot of ways, when you get together with people and you're working towards a goal.
1: Excellent.
0: Yeah. Okay, let's keep moving. Obviously, you didn't grow up in this region, but you might have moved and returned, I don't know. But can you tell us any other places that you've lived where it was most significant for you?
1: Well, I suppose where I was born, which is in Leicestershire in the Midlands in England, was very significant because it formed a lot of about me, especially my love of nature, because again, it was a rural property.
0: Yep.
1: And again, I was free to sort of dance and create. So it was, and I had a wonderful childhood. Although one day I sat on the bottom of the stairs, I looked straight ahead at the front door and the light around the letterbox just beamed at me and the words, "I don't belong," hit me.
0: Really?
1: Yeah.
0: That's interesting.
1: Very interesting. And not belonging because of any unhappiness or sadness or ill treatment or anything like that. And I do have a photo which really shows, I think, that from a very early age, there was something in me that knew that I would move on from home.
0: Right, okay.
1: Yeah.
0: So how did you go from Leicestershire in the UK to Margaret River in Western Australia. I mean, or not necessarily Margaret River, because you probably didn't come here first, but how did you get to Australia?
1: I flew.
0: That's the obvious answer, but
1: not with my own
0: you?
1: Wings, of course, although I wouldn't mind being a bird. But, I enjoyed so much my being allowed to teach the way I taught in England. I reached a stage where I thought, yes, it works. And that gave me permission to say, right, I can spread my wings. And off I went, first of all to Sydney, 2.5 years, then to Perth, various schools in Perth, and then down to Busselton, because we moved down to Forest Grove, where my previous partner and I built a little cabin in the bush.
0: Right.
1: And I taught in... my teaching in Margaret River basically was as a volunteer helping a student in the high school and also doing work through TAFE, the New Opportunities for Women and the English as a Second Language.
0: Let's reset with a song. We'll be back with more to say in a few minutes.

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1: So, Molly, which period of your life do you remember most fondly and why?
2: I think I have to say when I first started teaching, because I had the opportunity to go to university. I turned it down because I'd already gone to a college and I'd come involved in the actual creative dance program there, and I was allowed to do two majors. And what I enjoyed about my teaching from that college experience was that I loved it, and I had a way of teaching in a creative way, and I stayed in that school until I could see that it would work. And when it worked, I sat down in that gym and cried.
1: Very good, very good. I know what you mean about that. You know, once you get the feeling that you're actually connecting with people and you're doing something very positive and they're really into it, it gives you a buzz, doesn't it?
2: Oh, definitely.
1: Yep.
2: And then it gave me permission to fly.
1: Yep. Yeah. Yeah. Absolutely. Yeah. And you have done.
2: I have.
1: Yeah. Very good. I just want to ask you another question about, can you share a couple of details of any significant people in your life and who they were and why they were significant?
2: I've thought about this a lot, and there are two. The first one is Professor Brian Cox.
1: Oh.
2: An astrophysicist.
1: Yes, I know who he is. Okay.
2: Yeah, oh, good. The TV series Wonders of the Universe.
1: Right.
2: What really impressed me about him was that he is professor, astrophysicist, you know, and I think, who on earth knows anything about that? And how can he sit there in the dirt wearing his T-shirt and jeans and just pick up a pebble or draw in the sand and explain all about the universe with a big smile, a toothy smile? And I felt that I understood everything. I don't, of course.
1: Oh, wow.
2: But I thought I did.
1: Yeah. Okay. Well, that's a very significant one. That's interesting. I like that.
2: But the main thing is, later on, I saw him on the television with a program with a classical, with an orchestra. And he stood at the end and he said, "All we are is atoms." And I went, wow, that is just
1: true.
2: True. Absolutely.
1: You can't really argue with that, can you? Because we are. Yeah. Any other people who were an influence in your life?
2: Another one, in a way, not quite so strongly, but really when I think about much later, and that's Megan Burslem. She is a presenter on Classic FM, ABC Classic FM.
1: Okay. Yeah.
2: I love the way she has enabled the concept of classical music is for people that are highly intelligent and wealthy and, you know, can afford to go to concerts, and bring it down and integrate it with other forms of music, because I love all music.
1: Okay, I get that.
2: That's why I listen to that channel a lot.
1: Right, I can understand that one. Yeah, that's good, because I must admit, growing up as a youngster, I often thought that classical music was for others. You know,
2: yeah,
1: you know,
2: exactly.
1: So that's a really good concept that that she used there, I suppose. Yeah, that's very good.
0: Let's have another bit of music. We'll come back straight after this.

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1: Now, have you ever been involved in U3A in this region?
2: Yes, I have.
1: You have. Now, what do you think of that organisation?
2: Well, I thought it was wonderful. Talking about when I was involved in actually being a presenter, but I still go...
1: Oh, so you presented?
2: Yes, I presented a dance.
1: Oh, did you?
2: A creative dance.
1: Okay,
2: thing,
1: of course.
2: We had a great time.
1: Should have known. Yeah, yeah. And you've obviously been a participant as
2: Participant ever since it started, really, yes.
1: Yeah. So when you first came to this region, how did you get involved? I know you're heavily involved in the local community now, and you're very much Arts Margaret River and U3A, but how did you get involved in the first place? Do you remember how it happened? I mean...
2: I don't even know why suddenly. I mean, I know I was always doing artwork. I had a torn retina, I think it was. And so I said, oh, you mean I can't go bungee jumping anymore? And the doctor looked at me as, well, here's a weird one. And so I sort of eased away from dancing.
1: Yeah,
2: I still did more painting, and then I don't know why.

0: somehow I just started writing. And then I was in a writing group and another writing group. And then I found myself performing poetry with Miriam Wei Wei Lo, who now is at in Perth.
1: Right.
0: And Miranda Aitken, who is down here with the Married Tree, the three of us, the three M's. We were involved in the first Arts Margaret River Readers and Writers Festival, doing our poetry.
1: Yeah.
0: And I just somehow felt I'd reached a time in my life when I thought, I don't care. I'm going to get out there and do it.
1: Right.
0: Life's too short.
1: Yeah, good one. I agree with that. Definitely agree with that. Yeah, and it's good that you're involved in all these different facets of the art, and you've sort of evolved from one to the next, to the next, to the next. And you're still writing?
0: Yes, I'm still writing.
1: So do you write prose as well as poetry?
0: Yes, I
1: do. You do. So do you keep journals? Are you that sort of person?
0: I've been keeping journals for years, and I suddenly realised we've got to downsize, and I thought, perhaps I won't write another journal, but I write. I'm in a writing group. We meet fortnightly.
1: Okay.
0: And we stimulate each other with prompts to keep going. So it's a lovely way to broaden our own concept of writing, if you like.
1: Is that a group that you sort of set up yourselves, just a few of you?
0: Years ago, There's only half a dozen of us, and we keep it at that.
1: Yeah.
0: So it doesn't get too big, and we connect as a group.
1: Oh, good.
0: And are there for each other
1: when
0: necessary.
1: Okay. Let's go to a song. We'll be right back. You mean-

0: Now, I'm going to ask you the Eureka question, because that's why we're here.
1: Yes.
0: What Eureka moment have you had that you'll never forget and which changed your life in some way? But don't say Brian Cox, because you've already mentioned him.
1: It was being invited up to the Pilbara by a friend of mine, a fellow dancer who's living in South... living in South Australia now. Her husband was... being involved in Woodside, right. Sorry to mention it, but there we go.
0: Yep.
1: And the anthropologist walked through the area to check what was of value from the Aboriginal point of view.
0: Yep.
1: And because Mary knew how much I loved the Aboriginal culture, I do dances related to their dreams, times and so on. Yes. She took me along. I walked along that track where these giant sort of lozenges of red earth were all tumbled around with the incredible carvings on them. And I kept walking and we came to a midden and then we move again and I kept thinking, people lived here in this land where it just didn't seem possible. Yep. And on I go, and on I go, and then we came to a point where the landscape was like a big curved arena with water in the bottom. And I got all goosey, and I just sat down, and I thought, if there is a word that I can use to describe this, it was cathedral.
0: Right.
1: And I sat there, and my right hand... I'm left-handed, but my right hand sort of touched something and I picked it up just unconsciously and then I looked at it. I knew it was a tool. I knew that that piece of earth, rock, right. had carved those incredible carvings and I wanted it. I wanted it, but something said no.
0: Yep.
1: It belongs here.
0: Right.
1: And
0: right.
1: I placed it back. I've never forgotten the feeling. I've never forgotten.
0: But that came into your head to leave it there. No one said anything
1: to
0: you.
1: No, it was, I brought a little pebble with me from England that was found in the garden.
0: Yeah.
1: I still have it. Yeah. And I wondered why. And
0: yeah.
1: I just knew belonging means, you know, that belonged there.
0: Yeah.
1: I couldn't take it.
0: Okay.
1: That's called stealing as far as I'm concerned.
0: Right, right. Yeah.
1: And I had to leave it there where it belonged.
0: So did that sort of change you in any way after that discovery of that place?
1: The change was, in a way, understanding more about belonging, what belonging can mean. And for me, again, I've written about it, but it isn't only just a place. It's nature. It's what there is around you and who is around you as well. But to be... in this part of the world, where I believe, geologically speaking, it is the most ancient in the world, and to have been in that particular place with people, you know, who have been on this earth 60, 65, maybe more, 1,000 years.
0: Yeah.
1: Wow.
0: Yeah.
1: What a privilege.
0: Yeah.
1: What a privilege.
0: Yeah. So you said that was up in the Pilbara.
1: Yes.
0: Wow.
1: Yeah.
0: Fantastic, fantastic.
1: Yeah.
0: Yeah.
1: I've never forgotten it.
0: Yeah.
1: I can't forget it, and it still brings up the same emotion.
0: Did you write about it? Did you write a poem about it, maybe?
1: I didn't write a poem, but I have written a short story about it.
0: Oh, good.
1: Yeah.
0: Good, good. Have you ever had any of your stories published?
1: I've never bothered to get them published. I've had poetry published,
0: right.
1: quite a few poems published. So but
0: Do you write for yourself?
1: Really? I write for myself.
0: Okay.
1: And I'll share it. I perform it, so I share it that way.
0: Right,
1: and I will give people copies if they want one. That doesn't worry me.
0: Right.
1: I've just sent one up, well, took it up actually to the Dwelling Up Hotel. Wanted poems, and I don't, you know, I've done it. There it is. It's gone. That's all that matters to me.
0: Wow. Well, okay.
1: Yeah.
0: Oh, that's fantastic. Now, I'm just going to finish off today with a few easy questions, just
1: ooh,
0: a few quick fires. So I'm going to ask you this one. What's your favourite beach in this area?
1: Favourite beach at the moment is Granny's Pool in Augusta.
0: Granny's, I know.
1: It used to be Narrabub.
0: Okay. Yeah, okay. Do you have a favourite restaurant in this area when you do go out, if you do go out?
1: I like Blue Ginger.
0: Blue Ginger, okay. Yeah. Yep. Best coffee in Margaret River?
1: Oh, gosh, that's a question. Yahava, however you pronounce it, it's good.
0: Yep. Yep. Okay, what about favourite kind of tree from this region?
1: Oh, trees. Is it the Marri? I just love them. I just feel so blessed. And I know that the Beaufortia is the emblem for the Shire of Augusta Margaret River, and we do have some growing right on the boundary.
0: Oh, good.
1: Mm. And then the other, because I walk through the bush every day.
0: Right.
1: And then the other day I saw a red flowering gum.
0: Oh, okay. Very good. Very
1: brilliant.
0: Good. All right, so that's three you've had.
1: Yeah. Yeah, so I can't choose one over the other in a way. I think I have to because I'm going to be writing something about one soon.
0: Okay,
1: I love them.
0: Okay, fantastic. So, Margaret River, is there any way you could describe Margaret River in two or three words? Just, you know, things that come into your head. Just come into your head now. Anything?
1: Popular.
0: Yep, that's a good one.
1: Beaches.
0: Yep.
1: Vineyards.
0: That's three. Can't go any more than three. Sorry.
1: People, arts, the arts. Oh, put that one in.
0: Oh, I've started you off. Okay. Now, I'm going to have to say we've finished our time. And
1: okay.
0: I really, really, really enjoyed having you coming in and talking to you. Unfortunately, it's quite short, but that's what this is.
1: Yes.
0: I want to thank you for coming in, Molly.
1: Thank you, Ian.
0: And it was a very, very good insight into your life. So thank you for that. And enjoy the rest of your day.
1: Thank you. You too.
0: Join me next week for another edition of Eureka Moments.
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Hello, and welcome to the Night and Jaden Hour with me, Nightbox, with my co-host, JJ Scott. 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

0: Three next songs are from hip-hop artist Fluent. A proud Nona man from Baloo, Western Australia, who uses his hip-hop as positive messages to his people and his son, Inca B. Also, gaining attention with hip-hop for inspiring lyrics. He performs frequently alongside his father.
1: I put the straitjacket on myself. I never thought about my mental health. I was told from a young'un when I was growing up and coming just to keep my sad thoughts to myself. It didn't help, I didn't share with no one else. Felt like I'm alone in a cell. Didn't know the domain in my brain where I dwell was soon to become my jail. I couldn't tell. Well, the anxiety in my body at night when I sleep made me feel like I fell to the pits of hell. I'd sell and now I'm a leg, or even just give it to revisit childhood, or even relive it.

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You walk into the club, 10:30, 11:00, and it's sort of mellow. The beat's there, the buzz is there. And then the DJ takes you, and he'll have you right in the palm of his hand with the sounds that he's playing, and he'll mix them. And for me, I mean, I've always liked dancing. You know, he'll take you on a rhythm, so your feet are going that way. And then he'll bring something else in, so your hips are going that way. And then the arms come in, and for some reason, it just all comes together. It just all comes together. It just all comes together with the sounds that he's playing. It just all comes together. It just all comes together. It just all comes together.

Shout out the Discord fam, Silverman for sure, Reese, Iris, Snooty, Feige and Trev. Tim is in the house, Sophie, Isa from Poland, the talented Alec and Tom, Paul, James, Jenna, Matteo, Leo from London, Jojo from Vienna and Tori. Big love to Raven, Helene, Sierra, Ashley, Noha, Jasleen and Tyler, Isaac, Tasso, Shurov, Matt from Brooklyn, Henrique, Matisse, Jenny Mustard, Jess from SF, La Na Na Na, Alf, and Mina's crew, Lexi, Anna and Yasmina, Maxime from France, Dijan, Lefty, Evan, and the talented Tef, Miguel is in the house, Jaden, Brian, the one and only, RY, and Stefanos from the States. Big love to the Badgers from LA, I'm sorry if I pronounced that wrong, Chris, Sequoia, Josh, Jeff Coys, Kurz, Iga, and Jacob.

0: Were you raised on the sound of the 90s and 2000s when guitars were loud, choruses were huge, and the indie scene ruled? From Britpop anthems to Aussie icons and everything in between, join me, Michaela, as I spin the songs that shaped a generation. It's The Backbeat every Sunday at 4 o'clock, only on RMR 101.9.
1: Yeah, man, it's just one of those days. I mean, everything's going wrong, but it's up to me to turn that around, just like it is up to anyone. So if we just think about the good, ignore the bad, we could turn this around. Plus, no matter what, I got summer on the inside.

0: What is the Hangout? It's the play center, right? The old ninjas? Little monsters? Well, not anymore. Sure, they still have a great indoor play center for the little ones, but for teens and adults, there's so much more. It's now an indoor bouldering center too, featuring a large indoor climbing wall, a gym and training area. Indoor climbing, fun for all ages in the heart of Margaret River. 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
1: 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Following community feedback collected early this year, the Shire implemented a nighttime closure from February to April to address illegal camping and peak season pressures. The Shire is now asking the community, what did you think of the closure? Did it reduce antisocial behaviour or illegal camping? Should it continue in future summers? 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

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Call CNN, NBC, Sky News, someone call the BBC. Everything's feeling CCTV, but don't watch, I'll give you some to see. 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

0: The Shire of Augusta Margaretta is inviting you to have your say on the Barrett Street Weir car park Dusk Till Dawn closure trial. Following community feedback collected early this year, the Shire implemented a nighttime closure from February to April to address illegal camping and peak season pressures. The Shire is now asking the community, what did you think of the closure? Did it reduce antisocial behaviour or illegal camping? Should it continue in future summers? 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

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My name is Evan, and I'm here to get the party started for you with some high-energy house music. Here we go. 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

Hey, you're in the House of Rex, bringing you all the festival vibes. We are that sweaty tent at 3 a.m. and you're down the front, shoulder to shoulder with your newest best friend. The headliner's playing a secret set. Let's get into it.

Hey, welcome back to the house. It may be cold and wintry outside, but it's toasty here in the house and will be for the next 90-odd minutes as we get down to some great tunes, if I may say so myself. So whether you're staying in or heading on out, let the house be the soundtrack to your evening. Let's go.

might be a good opportunity to give a shout out to one of our subscribers, Dee Briggs. Good on ya. $5 a month helps us continue to give you this quality content, both in the house and 24 hours a day on Radio Margaret River. If you like what you're hearing, jump on the website, Radio Margaret River. Sign up, and you too might get a shout out.

What's going on here? What's going on here? What's going on here? What's going on here? What's going on here? What's going on here? What's going on here? What's going on here? What's going on here? What's going on here? What's going on here? What's going on here? What's going on here? What's going on here? What's going on here? What's going on here? What's going on here? What's going on here? What's going on here? What's going on here? What's going on here? What's going on here? What's going on here? What's going on here? What's going on here?

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1: I got flavors, too many flavors. Bun all the pagans, big up the ravers. Big up the ravers. I got myself, you ain't gotta get me.

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And the ants struggled to get out of the rain.

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1: Front to the back, know what it is when I jump and I jump and I jump and I jump. Front to the back, jump. Front to the back, jump. Jump front to the back, jump. Front to the back, jump. Front to the back, know what it is when I jump and I jump. Front to the back, know what it is when I jump on a track. Front to the back, know what it is when I jump and I jump.

time for one more. Thanks for hanging out in the house tonight. Whatever you end up doing tonight, hope you have a good time. And remember, at the end of the day, stay safe out there, kiddies. You've been in the House of Rex on Radio Margaret River 101.9 FM.

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Woo! It's the Drum and Bass Hour on RMR 101.9. A little bit of unce unce in the Margaret River region.

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From Britpop anthems to Aussie icons and everything in between, join me, Michaela, as I spin the songs that shaped a generation. 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
0: 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Welcome to the mixtape on RMR 101.9. You're with me, Rich LP. It is Sunday, and that means I've got 2 hours of great music for you. In fact, I got 4 if you listen to the repeat at 8 o'clock tonight. Thanks for your company. I've got lots of great Australian music, as always. I've got lots of new music that I like to deliver to the station and give it a spin for the first time here on my show. And I love that you're keeping me company. Let's go. 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

Pretty grammar, really. I mean, I've always been into DJing and music, etc. But I got into the rave scene through Pretty grammar, really.

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0: Young Minds Unplugged. Fascinating facts presented by students from Margaret River Senior High School.
1: Many people know that controlled burns are used to reduce bushfire risk, but they also have another effect. They can reduce biodiversity. Some plants in Western Australia recover quickly after fire, like acacias, banksias, native grasses, and grass trees. They grow back fast and take over the space. Other plants, such as red tingles, paper barks, and stringy barks, are not so lucky. These species need time to grow and drop seeds. But when another burn happens too soon, the fire destroys the young trees and even burns the seeds waiting in the soil. Over time, this creates an imbalance where only the fire-tolerant plants survive. Fewer species means a weaker, less resilient forest. When one group of plants dominates, animals lose food and shelter, and the whole ecosystem changes. Controlled burns may help protect towns, but they can harm the natural variety of our forests. Protecting biodiversity means giving all plants a chance to survive.
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0: 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Fascinating facts presented by students from Margaret River Senior High School.
1: Let's take a quick innings through the rich history of cricket in Australia. Cricket first landed on Aussie shores with the British colonists in the early 1800s. By 1877, Australia hosted its first test match against England at the iconic Melbourne Cricket Ground, marking the birth of one of sport's greatest rivalries, the Ashes. From the golden age of Don Bradman's brilliance in the 1930s to the dominance of the 1990s and 2000s, under legends like Shane Warne and Stephen Waugh, cricket has become more than a game. It's a national passion. Australia has claimed multiple World Cup titles and pioneered formats like the World Series cricket, reshaping the global game. From backyard battles to packed stadiums, cricket continues to unite Aussies across generations. That's your cricket flashback about one of Australia's national sports.
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0: 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Hey, Ray. Hey, Sugar. Tell them who we are.
1: 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We got golden fingers. And we love.

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0: Young Minds Unplugged. Fascinating facts presented by students from Margaret River Senior High School.
1: When you think about the Cuban Missile Crisis, who do you think of? Is it John F. Kennedy? Is it Fidel Castro? How about Khrushchev? These are some of the most recognizable names when it comes to the Cuban Missile Crisis of 1962. But there is one name that perhaps gets forgotten. His name is Vasily Akhrapov, a Soviet officer. He was stationed in a B-59 submarine at the time, which played a crucial role in the crisis. Vasily had to make one of the most difficult decisions in modern history: to launch nuclear missiles or not. At the time, his crew was disconnected from the outside telecommunications. His submarine was carrying the nuclear missiles to Cuba in preparation to be launched. But suddenly, an American naval ship detected the B-59 submarine and dropped depth charges to get the Russians to surface.
2: Good.
1: The Russians thought World War III was on, and with no one above to give them orders, they were left with the decision to launch the missiles themselves. It was up to three men. Vasily was one. The other two agreed to launch, but Vasily thought otherwise. That very decision saved the lives of hundreds of millions. The world was spared by one vote and one person.
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9 Crescent Court, Warrandyte, a beautiful secluded part of paradise. I'm Steve from Barber Ridge Real Estate. I'm a massive cunt. Let's take a look inside.

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0: Young Minds Unplugged. Fascinating facts presented by students from Margaret River Senior High School.
1: The Roman dodecahedron is a small, hollow, polyhedral object with 12 pentagonal faces. Each face has a different-sized circular hole and protruding knobs on each corner. Dating from the 1st to 4th century CE and found in Europe almost everywhere, except strangely Italy itself, these artifacts are famous for the small fact that nobody is clear on their purpose. Since the first discovery in 1939 and the subsequent discovery of roughly 130 Europe-wide, archaeologists and history enthusiasts have been swept up in the mystery of the Roman dodecahedrons. With over 50 theories being formally proposed, everything from being used as a religious artifact to a knitting device for making gloves has been suggested. Despite more discovery and ongoing discussion, we are yet to see evidence of a definite answer, and it appears that the elusive Roman dodecahedron will remain a mystery.
0: Young Minds Unplugged is presented by students from Margaret River Senior High School. 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

0: Young Minds Unplugged. Fascinating facts presented by students from Margaret River Senior High School.
1: These amazing animals were the very first creatures humans domesticated, evolving from an extinct wolf species over 20,000 years ago to become the beloved pets we know and love today. A dog's abilities are truly astounding. Their sense of smell is up to 100,000 times more powerful than a human's. This incredible sensory power is why they are vital in detecting everything, from bombs and missing persons to medical conditions like certain cancers and oncoming seizures. Beyond their skills, they offer unconditional love that genuinely improves our health. Research shows that simply interacting with or petting a dog can lower human blood pressure and reduce stress. They force us to be active, get outside, and engage with the world more fully. Dogs don't just provide love, they actively contribute to a longer, healthier, and happier life. These exceptional skills are what makes me love my dog even more.
0: Young Minds Unplugged is presented by students from Margaret River Senior High School. You can hear all the episodes in this series on our podcast page at RMR.

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0: 77% of Australians agree with John Howard's actions on the Tampa.
1: What happened to the others?
2: The thing is to use military force against the refugees. Isn't that a little overkill?
3: A spokesman for the line that owns the ship says Australian SAS troops are in danger of breaking the laws of piracy.
4: Undoubtedly, this is the most popular decision as far as the Australian public are concerned the government's made during its reign.
2: The captain, before entering Australian waters, he had sent out a distress signal.
0: Clearly, our solution was, it wasn't any farcical, it was immoral.
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0: 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Fascinating facts presented by students from Margaret River Senior High School.
1: Ducati returned to MotoGP racing in 2003 after 31 years from the 550cc class. Lenovo partnered with Ducati in 2018, its first race was in 2021, and the Ducati VR46 racing team that launched this year. Since their comeback, Ducati has claimed 4 championship wins over 22 years. Marc Marquez has won the MotoGP World Championship 7 times as a rookie between 2013 and 2025. 2019 was his 6th and nearly last championship from a severe arm injury he got at the 2020 Spanish GP, where he crashed his bike and was struck by his motorbike's front tire. He decided to ride the next weekend, which forced him to miss the rest of the 2020 season. Marc Marquez came back for the 2025 season after 5 years and 4 major surgeries and won, but crashed again at the Indonesian GP this year, where he broke his right collarbone and tore ligaments in his shoulder. He's had surgery and is in recovery before he can return to racing.
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1: Waddle this way and meet nature's comedians, ducks. 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Did you know ducks can remember faces, navigate long migrations, and even sleep with one eye open? Cool, right? And don't let the cute waddling fool you. They're strong swimmers and surprisingly fast flyers. 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Next time you're by a pond or visiting Old Kay at the Rotary Park, just take a moment to appreciate the delightful ducks. Just maybe skip the bread. I've heard it can make them explode. So maybe try oats or lettuce instead. This quacktastic message is brought to you by Kiva Dodd, a girl who loves ducks, at Radio Margaret River 101.9.
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3: 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Only had a good 2 months. Mum says she's proud of me, but truthfully, I ain't been doing too much. I ain't got too much friends. Fuck clout, I just care about rap. Just all black, I feel like I blend. And I pray that it all works out in the end.